going? Did you have a wonderful day? A little busy, a little hectic, a little crazy. A few heartaches thrown in. Well, it's time to put all that stress aside and focus on yourself for a little while. We're here to help you do just that.

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1: Debbie, what can I do for you?
2: Well, I'm actually on my way home. I have a 45-minute drive from my fiance's house every night, and I listen to your show every night on the way home.
1: Well, I'm glad that we can hang out together. Kind of like girlfriends chatting on the phone.
2: Exactly.
1: Well, now that we're here together tonight, what can I do for you?
2: Well, I was hoping you could play a song for me and my fiance.
1: I can if you tell me a little bit about your honey.
2: Well, his name is Anthony. I actually met him on my birthday where we went to college, so it was kind of special.
1: So he was your birthday present?
2: You could say that.
1: And how many birthdays ago was this?
2: Three.
1: Uh-huh. So he's been more than one birthday present.
2: Yeah.
1: What do you want to tell him tonight?
2: I just want him to know that I care about him more than anybody in the whole world and that I'm looking forward to our wedding next year.
1: I'll play a good song for you.
2: Thank you.
1: You have a good night.

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1: Hello, my friend. How is your night going? Are you having a good night? A restful night? A peaceful night? Maybe you're already exhausted and the school year has just started and you're thinking, all the soccer games I've got to get the kids to and the practices, all of the fundraisers we've got going on, all the things that we've got to do. I'm already exhausted and I haven't even started the laundry tonight. That's okay. Me neither. But I will be with you all night long. I will keep you company. I will help you as you help the kids get their homework done and get ready for bed. So come in, come in, come in and make yourself at home. 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
1: I would like you to pick one out for us.
0: And when is the wedding? Have we set a date?
1: It is. It's October of next year.
0: I will find the perfect song, and I pray that you have a very blessed life together.

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1: Earlier, I was talking about my love for horseback riding. What do you love to do? What are your passions? Do you love to fish? Do you love to be in the great outdoors? Do you love to go camping? Do you love to travel? Maybe you're like my producer, Janie, and just the very thought of camping makes your skin crawl. Your idea of camping is staying like at a Best Western. No, you enjoy going to a day spa, maybe. What do you love to do? What brings you joy? Do you like to get away from the world? Maybe you love to read. Please tell me you're not spending all your time on devices. Please tell me you're not wasting this precious life you've been given watching, consuming junk on devices. Tell me you like to hike, you like to walk, you like to run, you like to ride bikes, you like to go, you like to spend time with your friends, you like to take your dog for a walk, you like to curl up with your cat and read a good book. Please don't ever lose your curiosity and your passion for living. My best advice for you tonight. 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
6: 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Need your love.

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1: Hi, Brianna. Thank you for your patience. I'm glad you pulled over so we can talk. Who's on your heart tonight?
2: My husband.
1: What's his name?
2: His name is Patrick.
1: All right. And what can I do? How can I make your night a little more special?
2: I would love it if you would dedicate a song for him. He's amazing. He's a sweetheart. And we've been married for about a month and a half now. We eloped. And we've known each other for a year. He is the best man a girl could ask for. I love him so much.
1: Did your family know you were eloping, or was this a big secret?
2: Yeah, they knew. He asked my father's permission.
1: So you just decided, we're not going to wait, we're not going to spend all that money, we're not going to have the big event, we just want to be together forever.
2: Exactly.
1: My granddaughter and her husband have been together since they were teenagers, like 13, 14 years old. And earlier this year, they did that. I saw pictures on Facebook and they're like, surprise, we didn't want the big wedding. We didn't want the big party. We just wanted to be together forever. And I'm like, oh, that is so sweet.
2: Yeah, he didn't want to pick a date. So he said one day, do you want to just go get married this week? And I'm like, sure.
1: And here you are calling to play a song for the sweet man.
2: Yeah, he's the best. He's my favorite person in the world.
1: Is there a song that's your song, or you want me to pick one?
2: I think it would be nice if you picked a song for us.
1: Okay, let me see. How old are you?
2: We're 19.
1: So you're very young, starting this life out together.
2: Exactly.
1: All right, you're going to have a lot of challenges. You know that, right?
2: Yeah.
1: But love and your faith in each other is going to see you through.
2: Yeah, exactly.
1: All right, I will find a sweet song for you. Good luck, honey.
2: Thank you so much.

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1: Yes.
0: How are you tonight?
1: I'm doing good.
0: What can I do to make your night a little more special?
1: Well, I'd like to have a song played for my son and daughter. I'm stationed at Fort Polk, Louisiana, and I missed my daughter's birthday already, and today was my son's birthday, and I missed that also.
0: So Dad's serving in the service, away from family, away from kids.
1: Yes.
0: And your heart's breaking.
1: Yes.
0: What song did you want to hear tonight?
1: Everything I do for you.
0: Well, I know you're missing them, but thank you for the sacrifices you make and all of our military personnel makes.
1: Thank you.
0: You have a good night.
1: You too.

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1: Every day I pick my kids up from school or at the dinner table, I say, what did you learn today? Tell me one fact, one thing that you learned. Doesn't have to be like a school fact. Can be something you learned about friendship, something you learned about your favorite teacher, something you learned riding on the bus. Hopefully not lyrics to inappropriate songs like my son was singing after he had been on the bus. I'm going to ask you the same thing. What is something you learned today? Don't ever stop learning. Don't ever stop being curious. Don't ever stop doing deep dives. I want you to be curious. I want you to ask the hard questions of yourself. I want you to ask the hard questions of yourself. I want you to always be curious about the natural world. Don't lose your sense of wonder. Don't lose your sense of curiosity. Don't ever stop learning, discovering, consuming knowledge and information and beauty. Don't ever lose your sense of wonder when it comes to intrinsic beauty, the beauty of a sunset on an autumn night, the beauty of the colors of the trees and the leaves starting to change, the wonderment of why they change and how photosynthesis works and why they dance before they say goodnight and fall gently to the ground. Don't ever lose that sense of wonder. 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
1: Hi, Lynn. Thank you for calling. This is Delilah. What can I do for you?
2: Delilah, I would like to dedicate a song to my sister. We're really close. We're twins. And the past couple weeks, we've really been arguing a lot. And I just would like to tell her how much I love her and how much I do appreciate and miss her.
1: Now, why are you arguing as a grown woman with your sister?
2: I know that's funny, but a lot of it's got to do with, you know, kids, the grown kids really get back and forth at each other, and it gets the sisters into it.
1: And how old are you?
2: I am 30 years old.
1: Old enough to know better.
2: Yes, ma'am.
1: At 14 or 15, yeah, maybe that's understandable.
2: Yes.
1: Not as an adult.
2: Nope, and we've never really done it, you know, and we've always been really close, and I've
1: moved away. So stop. Stop fussing. Yes. Blessed are the peacemakers, not blessed are the troublemakers.
2: You're right.
1: And when somebody starts trouble between you and your sister, if it's your kids or her kids or mom or neighbors or whoever,

0: up your hand and say, talk to the hand, because the face ain't listening. I don't want to hear nonsense. My sister doesn't want to hear nonsense.
1: No, because we have been through so much with each other. She's been there for me, and I have been there for her.
0: Then stop this foolishness.
1: Thank you, Delilah, and I want to tell her I love her.
0: I will pass that along, sweetie. God bless you.
1: Thank you, Delilah.

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1: You know, you make me feel so good inside. I've always wanted a girl just...

0: 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Welcome to the Delilah Show. Who is this?
1: Robbie.
0: Hi, Robbie. Who's on your heart tonight? Who are you, I like to say, falling in love under the falling leaves? Who are you falling in love with?
1: Her name is Tegan.
0: Tegan, sweetheart, Tegan, girlfriend, Tegan, fiance, Tegan, wife. Where are we at in the spectrum?
1: Tegan, girlfriend.
0: Girlfriend at this point.
1: At this point, for right now, yes.
0: Does Tegan have the qualities, the heart, the soul that you would want in a forever love?
1: Yeah, she does. I mean, she's really sweet. We get along, you know, they have the same sense of humor, share a lot of same interests.
0: Guy just said that because you're grinning from ear to ear. You know that.
1: Guilty.
0: Guilty. All right. Let me find a perfect song for you and Tegan. Thank you for calling.
1: Thank you.
0: Have a great night, honey.
1: You too.

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It's time for you to kick off your shoes, sit back and relax. 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
2: Who's this?
1: This is Rose.
0: And what can I do for you?
1: I need you to play a song for my best friend.
0: Who's your best friend?
1: His name is Jason. I dated him a long time ago, and we broke apart on good terms, and then we since both got married, and now I'm going through a horribly violent divorce, and he's just been there every step of the way.
0: And is he still married?
1: Yeah, and I'm happy for him. I'm so happy for him because his marriage is great and his wife is great and she loves him so much. And she has no problem with us being great friends, and I just want him to know how much I appreciate him being by me so much.

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Sharing love songs and stories, but more than that, we try to share hope. We live in a crazy world. All you got to do is check out at the grocery store and see the prices that have shot up. And know that we live in a crazy time. And those little stressors, like, you know, paying a sky-high price for a bell pepper, those things can just steal your joy. Or getting a traffic ticket or a parking ticket or losing your job or losing your sweetheart or losing your mind. All those things cause stress in life. What I try to do every night is to bring down that stress level. To bring the stress level down so that you can breathe deep. So that you can breathe deep and love completely and find a little mustard seed of faith to celebrate the beauty in life. Because when you're focusing on the negative and you're focusing on the things that stress you out, you miss the beauty. You miss the beauty of a songbird in the morning. You miss the beauty of the blue in the sky. You miss the beauty of the rain as it quenches the earth. You miss the beauty of friendship. You miss the miracle of children and babies and love. So that's what the show is really all about. Love. Tonight, I hope you reach out in love with someone. We'll be back. You're listening to Delilah.

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1: Janine, thank you for your patience. What can I do for you?
2: I would like to request a song for my husband.
1: Go right ahead. What's his name?
2: His name is Sean.
1: Tell me what you love most about this man you're married to.
2: His sense of humor. To be able to make anything up and joke about it.
1: Now, is it sort of a sick, twisted, demented sense of humor like my producer Janie's?
2: No.
1: Or is it, it's more just lighthearted, fun, spirited, goofy sense of humor?
2: Lighthearted, goofy sense of humor.
1: We like that. We also like sick and twisted, but anybody with a sense of humor is all right by me. If you don't have a sense of humor, man, we just can't hang together, you know?
2: Right.
1: So he makes you laugh.
2: A lot.
1: Okay, go make each other laugh and I'll play his song.
2: Okay, thank you.
1: Bye-bye.

So who's on your heart tonight? I ask that every night. Every night for years I've asked that. Because you know why? Because it's all that really matters. What matters is who you love and how you share that love with them. That's what really matters. And every night I try to remind you of that. To slow down and love.

0: 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Terry, what can I do for you?
1: I was wondering if you could possibly do a dedication for me tonight. Would it be possible?
0: Sure. Who are you thinking of?
1: Kim.
0: And what do you want to tell Kim?
1: That I still love her. I haven't stopped loving her. And I'm hoping that we can reignite what we once had.
0: What did you once have?
1: Something special between the two of us.
0: Like?
1: Like,
0: come on, like you called me, so I get to, you know, pry into your business.
1: Okay, like a romance.
0: Like a romance, like you want to reconnect with her.
1: Yes.
0: Like you want things to work out.
1: Yes, exactly.
0: Okay, I'll play that for you.
1: Great, thanks very much, Delilah.
0: You have a good night.
1: You too.

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1: Hi, good evening. Welcome to the Delilah Show. Is this Beatrice?
2: Yes, it is. Hi, Delilah. How are you?
1: I'm good. How are you?
2: I'm good.
1: You're good. You sound a little nervous.
2: Yeah, just a little bit.
1: Just a little bit. Okay, let me understand this. You got a man who's serving overseas.
2: Yes, ma'am.
1: In harm's way every day.
2: Yeah,
1: my husband. You never know if you're going to get good news or bad news when the phone rings.
2: No.
1: And you're nervous to talk to me? I'd say with what you put up with every day, girl, you shouldn't be the least bit nervous about anything else in life.
2: Yeah, I just had a really important oral dedication to him. I've been trying to get a hold of you for the past 9 months to dedicate this song to him. And I just want him, you know, to know that through this dedication, how much I love him and that he's my everything. And I wish he could be home for the birth of our baby. And I already know that he's going to be a really great father when he comes home. Just want him to know that I'm going to miss him.
1: What's his name?
2: His name is Sean.
1: And when is your baby due?
2: A month and a half after he leaves.
1: Well, I will play a song for you, for Sean, for your baby. And I will say a prayer that even though he's not with you physically, he will be there with you in his spirit.
2: Okay, thank you.

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0: 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I'd love if we could connect on Twitter at TeresaLucas3 if you're looking for me. 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
1: All the times that you rain on my parade, and all the clubs you get in using my name. 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

0: 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Teresa Lucas here, seeing my social feeds all just filled with people talking about fantasy football. You know what? Some of them are into it big time. Hey, Lisa, how many fantasy football leagues do you think are too many to be involved in?
1: Probably asking the wrong person that.
0: Yeah, right?
1: I actually like it. I know a little bit about it, you could say. I would say 10.
0: Oh, okay.
1: Yeah, I think 10 would be too many.
0: Your guess is as good as mine.
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How about this? 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
1: Hey, is there a habit that you have that might annoy people?
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1: Oh, yeah?
2: People are always telling me, can you slow down? Please slow down. You're talking too fast. I don't understand what you're saying. And I'm really talking too fast, and I don't know what I'm saying. And I'm going like, no, but I told you that already. Didn't you hear it? And I go, what did you just say?

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1: So lots of people wondering, is Maroon 5 touring? 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Starting with a major run in Asia in January and February. 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
0: Coming up on 2 a.m. already. Now, I think this has happened to pretty much all of us. You send an email and then crickets. You don't hear from anyone. I mean, are they even being read? If you want to increase the chances of your email being read, you may want to know when experts say the best time of day is to send it. They say do it just before 9 a.m. because most people, you know, start their day then, and your email will be one of the first ones to show up in their inbox. Other good times is between 2 and 3 p.m. in the afternoon. Also evenings between 7 and 10 p.m. Huh. Here's where your email's not ending up in the abyss.
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0: Youngstown's Mix 98.9, playing the 80s to now. 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

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How about this? We bring it back. Yeah, starting next Monday. 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I love it. 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Good luck.

0: 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Jamie's enjoying the variety with us all night long. She just told Alexa to play us on iHeartRadio, and it happened. You could do the same thing, too. You should try it.
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1: 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You can leave me a message. We're talking 80s memories.

0: 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Teresa Lucas, you're a forever 80s girl. Having so much fun with you. Oh, the 80s. Our poor parents and grandparents. So confused. They didn't understand. The boys and the girls all dressing the same, you know, with the leather or pleather and high hair. Remember back in the day when some of the guys in your class had the best feathered hair? Oh, man. You know, now that I think about it, I don't know if I was infatuated or just jealous. What did the guys in your high school look like that all the girls went nuts over?
1: Pretty much any guy who dressed like a girl and wore more makeup than my girlfriend or my grandma.
0: That is so true.

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1: Sir Rod Stewart announcing he's going to be on tour again next year. He's calling it the final encore tour, but he's clarifying also he's not going to entirely rest from music. So who knows? Maybe we'll get a new

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1: 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You can record a message, listen to it, make sure it sounds like you want it to sound, and send it to me right here in the studio. We'll talk about it next.

0: 80s to now are on Mix 98.9. And so much variety all night long. More coming up in just a few minutes. How you doing? I'm Teresa Lucas. And you know, I am so guilty of this myself. Sometimes, you know, we can feel like maybe we haven't accomplished too much as the day goes on, you know, but you got to look for the little things that you did do. Maybe some of your to-do list will continue over until the next day. That's fine. Hey, Sherry, what is something that you found that made you smile today?
1: So after a really tough week of homeschooling, my son finally learned how to tie his shoe.
0: That's awesome.
1: It was really sweet, and it made me feel like, oh, we're actually accomplishing something here.
0: Yes, that is a big accomplishment. Good job, mom and son.
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Youngstown's Mix 98.9, playing the 80s to now. Hi to Michelle. Thank you so much for listening this morning and for the Twitter follow at Teresa Lucas 3. Here's your song request.

0: 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We have Stacy on the phone. You wanted to hear Irene Cara Flashdance. How come?
1: Guilty pleasure song. Nobody's allowed to talk to me, look at me, anything when that song is on.
0: Okay, everyone, you heard her. Stacy wants to be left alone so she can enjoy the song.

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Holy cow, another incredible two nights in Vegas, our iHeartRadio Music Festival, powered by Capital One. 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

Youngstown's Mix 98.9. How about this? We bring it back. Yeah, starting next Monday. 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I love it. 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
1: Sam, you had shared that having a dog helps us live longer.
2: Yeah, that was the morning pick-me-up from a couple of days ago. Mm-hmm.
1: And so there's been some comments about it for sure. Denise said, it's definitely nice to come home to your dog. Makes you happier when you're single.
3: It does.
1: You second that, don't you?
3: Yeah.
1: Amy said, I lost my baby a month ago and I have felt empty ever since. Going to get a new baby this weekend.
2: Good.
1: Nothing will replace my soul dog, but I feel like I have so much left to give another baby. Amy, that's the way. I believe in that. And giving yourself a week, and there's nothing wrong with giving yourself months even, but I always feel like I will always adopt again in honor of the dog I've lost, in honor of all the dogs that need good homes.
2: I agree.
1: Champ is a rescue.
2: Yeah, I agree 100%. It's a very personal thing, so everybody handles it differently, but if you can mentally get to your place, you're not disrespecting the previous animal that you had by moving on. No. You're giving life and a home to another animal that actually needs it.
1: That's just like them, actually.
2: And it's one thing my parents, you know, never wanted to replace their dog after she died. And again,

0: It was their choice, Frenchie, right? But they, you know, I just thought that they were missing something. You know, it's like, don't judge that that's the only dog you could ever possibly have. Because they don't live forever anyway.
1: I remember your mom saying something about that, like it was just too painful. So she was didn't want to feel vulnerable in that way.
0: Sure.
1: And, you know, I understand.
0: I respect that, too.
1: Respect it, but you can also feel the joy again, too.
0: Yes.
1: Yeah. You know, you get both anyway in life.
2: I don't want to feel that again, what happened with Gus.
1: But?
2: It's going to happen again in I don't know how many years, but it's like,
1: it's still
2: in
1: worth
2: the meantime,
1: it.
2: I'm having fun.
1: And,
0: good. And it's happened to us 10 times. We've lost 10 dogs. You know what I'm saying? It never gets easier, but you understand, you know what I mean? You're ready to try to do the next happy home for whatever pet.
1: We were talking about Champ being older and how he can barely walk. When we walk in the afternoons, it's really only a block and he just sits down. Debbie said, Jody, you should think about getting a wagon for Champ on the days he isn't up to walking and he can go for a ride.
2: Yeah.
1: Murphy, I have not thought about that yet.
2: There's a couple in my neighborhood that they have this little white dog that they walk around. In the past year or so, they've pulled the wagon. Sometimes he's walking, but they always have the wagon in case he wants to get in and ride.
1: I think we need to do it, Murph.
0: You got to try. What is your prediction? Do you think he's not going to stay in the wagon?
1: No, he's not. I know.
0: I know him. You're right.
1: But thank you, Debbie, and thank you, everyone. Jump in anytime.

0: noticed a lot of complaining on social. Haven't we all?
1: Hard to believe. Isn't that what social is?
0: Talking about social media, I've recently noticed an uptick in of complaints about thrifting becoming more expensive. And thrift pricing has gone up. I know that as someone who thrifts and consigns, it has gone up.
1: It makes sense. I guess everything grows in, you know, prices. And these thrift stores, even though a lot of it comes from donations, I mean, they still have electricity to pay for and employees to pay for.
0: Yeah. You know. Our financial analyst here is going to break it down.
1: Well,
0: and Murphy is a business mind. So you probably are going to nod your head to all of these. But here's why thrifting is more expensive. Not according to Murphy, according to the market. Higher operating costs. You know, even though the stuff, their merch is donated, you know, they have higher rents, they have truck fuel, they have utilities, they have all
2: That's
0: the things.
2: That's what Murphy said.
0: I know. The other thing, their pricing teams have become more savvy. They are looking, when they get a handbag in, they can bloop, check it with an app to see what it's actually worth, as opposed to the sweet days when a clerk would throw a coach bag out on the floor for $10. Man, those days are gone, but it's okay. Fair market. I'm all about fair market, but that's happening. The pricing, they don't just hire clerks anymore. They hire pricing teams sometimes. Mm-hmm. And so just knowledge is power for them. And then a surge in demand. It's all about demand, right? Everybody's wanting to shop thrift and save. It's fun. I find it to be a bit of a, what do you call that? A rush.
2: When
0: I find something incredible for a low price, and it's fun for me, as you guys know, I like fashion and I like to switch things out of my closet often. And that's the only way. I would bankrupt us if I was, you know, I have a deep closet and it's because I bargain shop and thrift.
1: You know, I never thought about that. That's why they teach you in school the laws of supply and demand, because a lot of people at one time had little interest in used market. They wanted to buy new and trendy and all that. But now that it really is a thing in the last 10 years, it's really become its own business. Yeah. That makes sense.
0: I feel like it's almost a hobby for me. It's so fun. The other thing, what can you do about it if you still want to thrift or you want that feeling and those finds? Garage sales, church sales, estate sales sometimes are priced a little lower than an actual thrift shop.
2: And can I say this too? Even if the thrift shop prices are up, it's not like they're going from $4.99 to $20.99.
0: No.
2: Well, a buck or two.
1: Yeah, because if you go look at retail, retail's gone up too. So it's all relative, right?
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0: Sam's Got Music News.
1: We found out this week that Charles Kelly from Lady A, he announced that he's been diagnosed with a rare form of blood cancer. It's multiple myeloma, which can build up in bone marrow, cause easily broken bones, fatigue, frequent infections.
2: Oh, no.
1: Supposedly incurable. It's incurable.
2: Yeah.
1: But advanced treatments let the remission last longer and longer and longer.
3: Okay.
1: So
3: okay.
1: He says he's very optimistic about treatment. And in the meantime, he's not slowing down. In fact, this past weekend, they were on stage somewhere singing, but he says he's going to continue to perform because that's where he belongs and that's what he wants to do.
3: That's beautiful.
2: And that's what he should do, honestly, for his own health throughout it. You know?
1: Got some more Dolly Parton news for you. You know, before she passed, we were finding all of these things out. She recorded an acceptance speech for the Americana Music Awards. Found out this week that, you know, she's got the new coffee out, A Cup of Ambition.
2: Cup of Ambition.
1: She recorded a commercial for that. She doesn't speak in it. She's just like putting on makeup in front of a mirror and all that stuff. But she's also recorded a little welcome for her new museum that opened this week, the Life of Many Colors Museum.
4: Hi, everybody. It's Dolly, and I am so proud to invite you to my Life of Many Colors Museum opening right here in the heart of Nashville.
2: Oh, yeah. She sounds great.
1: I know. And this was a couple of months before she passed away. It opened up Tuesday, by the way, in the new Songteller Hotel, the one that she built in Nashville.
2: Yeah.
1: So goodness knows what else we're going to hear from Dolly.
3: No kidding.
1: As the months go on. If you love soundtracks, got a great one for you. There's a new show on Freeform, but it's also Disney Plus and Hulu, called Coven Academy.
2: Oh, yeah.
1: It's teenage witches.
2: Mm-hmm. In New Orleans.
1: Boarding school. Tiffany Thiessen is the head mistress.
2: Yes, she is.
1: That'll get me to watch. And they've got this killer soundtrack. Lady Gaga.
2: Yes.
1: Benson Boone is on there. Grace

0: Of all people, I have to ask you this, Murphy. Have you ever heard of the 3-month rule? Because it sounds like something you would throw out in a meeting, right?
1: Doesn't it, Sam?
0: Yes. It sounds like a Murphyism.
2: So is this a business thing or a relationship thing? Like,
0: yes.
2: All right, we're three months into this relationship. Where's it going? Oh, that's what it is for real?
0: I saw the 3-month rule for dating.
2: Oh,
0: is
2: okay.
0: Give
2: I was
0: it,
2: joking.
0: But then I also saw the 3-month rule for mental health. And it's like, oh, the informal mental health one. So which one do you want first?
1: Dating.
0: Dating.
2: Yeah, that sounds more fun.
0: It does mean don't first impression, don't give up after a date or two. After about 3 months, you will see someone's mask slip away and maybe butterflies go away. And maybe you can actually get to know somebody if you give it more than a month.
2: And that goes either direction. It will let you know if you're not compatible or if your first impression wasn't great. It will let you know maybe
0: they can step up.
1: And
0: exactly.
1: It also works on binging TV shows. Give it a couple of episodes.
0: Oh, it's true. That's not a 3 month.
2: Yeah, three months
0: episode.
2: Is a bit much. Though,
0: is that a 3-episode
1: yeah.
0: plan?
1: Yeah.
0: Three is a good number.
1: Yeah.
0: It is a really good number. And so there's something to be said for giving something 3 months. It works in the dating world. There's no hard science. But they say also when it comes to mental health, and I'm not talking about a formal psychiatric rule. Those exist about giving meds to patients.
2: Sure,
0: I'm talking about the informal therapy rule guideline that if you go, and this is more important. This is why I bring it up. If you put your big pants on and you go to therapy, which is really hard for a lot of people to sort of pull that trigger and say, I need help with this. Give it at least 3 months before you feel comfortable with someone, before you can let it sink in, what you're learning, what you are expressing. Therapists will say that it takes that long for a client, a patient, to really feel comfortable. That doesn't mean you've gone every day to therapy. It means, I guess, however often you decide to go. 3 sessions, 6 sessions.
2: They need to be able to have the time to get to know you also, because you can't learn somebody's entire story in 2 or 3 sessions.
0: No, and also, how can you sit down? Not everyone's going to be comfortable revealing a lot to a stranger, a new person right away. It takes you time as the patient to pull your layers off. So 3-month rule, it works in a lot of places.
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0: Of all people, I have to ask you this, Murphy. Have you ever heard of the 3-month rule? Because it sounds like something you would throw out in a meeting, right? Doesn't it, Sam?
1: Yes.
0: It sounds like a Murphyism.
2: So is this a business thing or a relationship thing? Like,
0: yes.
2: All right, we're 3 months into this relationship. Where's it going? Oh, that's what it is for real?
0: I saw the 3-month rule for dating.
2: Oh,
0: is
2: okay.
0: Give
2: I
0: it,
2: was joking.
0: But then I also saw the 3-month rule for mental health. And it's like, oh, the informal mental health one. So which one do you want first?
1: Dating.
2: Yeah, that sounds more fun.
0: It does mean don't first impression, don't give up after a date or two. After about 3 months, you will see someone's mask slip away and maybe butterflies go away. And maybe you can actually get to know somebody if you give it more than a month.
2: And that goes either direction. It will let you know if you're not compatible or if your first impression wasn't great. It will let you know maybe
0: they can step up.
1: And
0: exactly.
1: It also works on binging TV shows. Give it a couple of episodes.
0: Oh, it's true. That's not a 3 month.
2: Yeah, three months is a bit much.
0: Is that a 3-episode plan?
1: Yeah.
0: 3 is a good number.
1: Yeah.
0: It is a really good number. And so there's something to be said for giving something 3 months. It works in the dating world. There's no hard science. But they say also when it comes to mental health, and I'm not talking about a formal psychiatric rule. Those exist. About how giving meds to patients.
2: Sure,
0: I'm talking about the informal therapy rule guideline that if you go, and this is more important, this is why I bring it up. If you put your big pants on and you go to therapy, which is really hard for a lot of people to sort of pull that trigger and say, I need help with this. Give it at least 3 months before you feel comfortable with someone, before you can let it sink in, what you're learning, what you are expressing. Therapist will say that it takes that long for a patient to really feel comfortable. That doesn't mean you've gone every day to therapy. It means, I guess, however often you decide to go. 3 sessions, 6 sessions.
2: They need to be able to have the time to get to know you also, because you can't learn somebody's entire story in 2 or 3 sessions.
0: No, and also how can you sit down? Not everyone's going to be comfortable revealing a lot to a stranger, a new person right away. It takes you time as the patient to pull your layers off. So 3-month rule, it works in a lot of places.
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1: Good morning, Jack Cradiville. 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Yes, plural. Here's Opalite.

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1: See ya, unstoppable, this Jack Cradiville. Good morning. All right, sometimes you feel like life's a little boring, the same old, same old. Well, it isn't all that bad because people who stick to a consistent daily routine have better mental and physical health. And I think it's because you don't have to keep thinking about stuff. You just do it because it's routine. It's not a bad thing, is it? There's more variety on the way.
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1: Katy Perry, Dark Horse, this Jack Cradiville. 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
1: It's Jack Cradiville. Thank you for having us on. The video from his new album, Emerald Eyes, has dropped. Check it out. Alex Warren, here's Ordinary. They say...

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1: John Mellencamp, this is Jack Cradiville. 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
1: The Police, Every Breath You Take, Sting, The Stalker, there. This is Jack Cradiville. Thank you for making this part of your work day. Got some great songs for you. Alanis Morissette coming up next.
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1: Miles Smith, stargazing. This Jack Cradiville, apparently a real thing. Folks who feel like reality isn't real, they're in a reality TV show. It's called The Truman Show Delusion, named after the Jim Carrey movie. It's a mental condition marked by a patient's belief they are the star of an imaginary reality show. I've always kind of thought I was some superhero, although I'm pretty sure of my limitations, which is a good thing. More variety on the way. Cher coming up.
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1: Luke Holmes, Fast Car, this Jack Cradville. The other day, I had to get on the highway fast, and I stepped on the gas and actually peeled out. I'm like, wow, that hasn't happened in a long time. Peeling out. We've got more variety with George Michael and Wham coming up.
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1: Jack Cradiville, is she changing her music for a younger audience? 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Taylor Swift and Opalite. I had a

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1: 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You don't feel like going? 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
1: A little bit after 2 o'clock on your Thursday afternoon. Happy October 1st. I'm Jeff Stevens. I feel like there's been about 5 new studies about caffeine this week, but there's another one. I'll tell you how many hours they say you should avoid caffeine before bedtime. Coming up in about 7 minutes.

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1: I'm Jeff Stevens. 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
1: I'm Jeff Stevens on your Thursday afternoon. Why some music gives people chills and others don't feel a thing. I'll tell you more coming up in about 7 minutes. Here's Madonna.

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2: Benson Boone on this Thursday afternoon. And by the way, today's the day you can now watch Benson and everybody else who was at our iHeartRadio Music Festival in Vegas a couple of weeks ago, presented by Capital One. The 90-minute highlight show, it is packed full of action. You can watch it now on Disney Plus and Hulu. Well, scientists are calling the full-body shiver that is triggered by music, musical frisson, F-R-I-S-S-O-N, and research suggests it's far from universal. Now, studies estimate between 40 and 90% of people experience it, depending on how it's measured. Dopamine appears to play a key role. A 2019 study found that boosting dopamine increased your chills while blocking it reduced them. Musically, crescendos,

0: unexpected harmonies, sudden vocal entrances, key changes, stuff like that are more likely to trigger this response. But music definitely gives some people chills. I know I get chills listening to music, and others never feel a thing.
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1: 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I have good news. 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

0: 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Yeah. 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It makes no sense.
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1: I'm Jeff Stevens. This debate just continues to roll on, but how many times a week should you change your sheets? We'll dive into that coming up in about 7 minutes.

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1: Christina Perry, and it's 1,000 years here on your Thursday afternoon. I'm Jeff Stevens with an absolutely incredible good news story.
2: I need some good news, baby. It's like the world's gone crazy. Give me some good news, baby. Give it to me. Give it
1: this
2: to
1: just
2: me.
1: Happened last week. Imagine you're up at a plane getting ready to skydive, which, by the way, I am way too afraid of heights. I just couldn't even think about doing it. So these three experienced skydivers are getting ready to jump out of the plane and do their skydiving when they spot a small plane crash in a cornfield. So they were just prepping for their own flight. They saw the plane disappear behind the trees. They realized it had gone down with four people aboard. So they asked their pilot to find a safe place for them to jump, which was near the wreckage of the plane. They notified emergency crews. Then they parachuted into that area and they rushed to help the passengers. One of the skydivers happened to be a former paramedic and was able to assist a survivor who had a serious head injury until EMS arrived. So all four people aboard the plane crash survived and are expected to be okay. One of the rescuers said that after three decades of skydiving, it was the first time he'd ever jumped out of a plane to go help somebody else in an emergency. Unbelievable.
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1: I'm Jeff Stevens. Well, here we are on the first day of October 2026, but we're talking about the 2028 Olympic flame going through all 50 states coming up in 7 minutes.

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1: Richard Marks, that is right here waiting on your Thursday evening. I'm Jeff Stevens. Well, the 2028 Olympic flame is going to travel through all 50 states before arriving in L.A. for the Summer Games. The torch relay will start in Atlanta. That was the home of the 1996 Summer Olympics. The 2028 Olympic organizers will reveal next year the torch's path to major landmarks, culture, and sporting events. And the relay will begin in the spring of 28 and reach Los Angeles in time for the opening ceremony on Friday, July 14th of 2028. And this is really cool, too. SoFi Stadium and the Memorial Stadium will co-host in L.A., and a 50-meter pool is going to be built inside SoFi Stadium for the largest capacity swim meet in history. And if you're wondering about SoFi, that's also where this year's Super Bowl is going to be, too.
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1: I'm Jeff Stevens. 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
1: There's Sia with Unstoppable. I'm Jeff Stevens on your Thursday evening. All right, Chris, what is one invention you wish was never invented?
2: One invention I wish that was never invented, never around, I'm just going to say it, social media. It is such a time suck. I get lost. Like, you could spend hours on TikTok a day. It's unbelievable. And you lose all this time. It's the mental health part of it is destroying us. And I just wish we'd go back to, like, being boring and not being so accessible these days. Man.
1: Yep. So incredibly connected. I was waiting for somebody to say social media, so it was just a matter of time.
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1: I'm Jeff Stevens. Well, just in time for Halloween, engineers in Switzerland have unveiled a disembodied robotic hand that can walk around on its fingertips, mimic human movement, and operate entirely on its own. Doesn't that sound pleasant? A lot like the character Thing from the Addams Family, when you think about it. This robot hand can walk across more than a dozen indoor and outdoor terrains. It can even play a computer game by pressing arrow keys without losing its balance. While the whole thing looks like a stunt, there might be a use for this machine in tight workspaces where robotic full arms cannot fit in, or be detached from larger humanoid robots to perform complex tasks. Let's hope that's what it is, and not that we just have a bunch of hands running around, because that's really creepy.
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1: Thursday evening with Jeff Stevens, and the winning returns Monday morning. 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
1: 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Here's Taylor with The Fate of Ophelia.

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Jody's Hollywood Outsider is your update on what's new with your favorite movies and shows. 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We were good.

It is October 1st today. September has come and gone. And now it's time to think about the pumpkin patch, about the local holiday bazaars, about a Halloween party. I hope you stick around tonight and every night this autumn with us.

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1: Hello, Armando. 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
1: And who is your beautiful fiancé? Who are you engaged to?
2: My beautiful fiancé's name is Glenda Lee Sanchez, and I wanted to see if you could please play a song for her. There's no day I don't think about her. I love her to death, and we're actually getting married on December the 5th.
1: Congratulations.
2: Thank you.
1: Are you having a big wedding, a small wedding, a house wedding? What are you doing?
2: It's a big wedding.
1: How many people are you expecting?
2: About 110.
1: Nice size wedding. Are you nervous? How old are you?
2: I'm 28.
1: So you're old enough to know what you want.
2: Yeah, I'm a little nervous, but they're happy nerves. Normal.
1: So what's the biggest fear? What's the thing that you're a little trepidatious about?
2: Well, I'm not scared of really anything. I'm just because I'm happy. And we've always learned to work things out. Everybody goes through hard times. But I believe I'm a person who strongly believes when there's love, you can do it, the impossible.

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1: Tonight's Delilah's Dilemma is from a dad named Shane, whose first wife passed away. He was a single dad with a son, remarried, and has a daughter with his now wife. And the wife and the son are at odds with one another. Shane, there's a very telling line in your letter to me, and that is that my wife plays the part of the wicked stepmom to a T. And I'm a little confused. Are you saying that she really is the wicked stepmom to your son, or that he's casting her and seeing her in that role, but she's not really? If she is being unkind, unloving, unsupportive to your son, it's your responsibility to protect your child. No one deserves to be emotionally or mentally or physically abused. And if she really is being the wicked stepmom, you have to intervene and protect your child. And then you go on to say, and now that he's a teen and crazy anyhow, they're at one another's throats. My best advice, Shane, would be to get your family to a good family counselor ASAP. Your son is probably grieving the loss of his mom and feeling displaced by his little sister. And if your now wife is being unloving to him, you need help. Get a family counselor. Get help. And be there for your son. You have to be there for your son. You're the only advocate he has. And it's your God-given responsibility to make sure that he is protected and feels loved.

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1: Hi, you've called the Delilah Show. Who is this?
2: Hi, my name's Rob.
1: Hi, Rob. What can I do for you tonight?
2: Well, I wanted to make a dedication to a friend of mine that I met, and her name's Amber, and she is amazing. She's a little bit younger than me, and, you know, I don't know how things are going to work out, but...
1: You've got a crush on her.
2: Yeah, well, she's pretty amazing, and it's cool, and whatever happens, happens, but, you know... It's all good.
1: So for two sappy love song listeners, if this is destiny, I will play a song for you.
2: Beautiful.

Do you have a dedication you'd like to make? If you have a story to share, if you're going through some struggles and you need a pick-me-up, if you want to share your heart and how much you love somebody, call me and I will do my best to impart that love via the airwaves.